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I'm running a little early here, so I got to make sure that I'm running legality-wise. WPLM, AM, FM, Plymouth, Boston, Providence, Cape Cod. Thanks for having the radio on tonight, wherever you are. I got people playing cribbage and listening. I got people that get a little fire going on. Appreciate you having the radio on tonight as we make sure that you have a great night.

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Gotta say hi to Pam. 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It's the Rio's Hardware Supply text line. Saturday Night Vibes. You could literally roast a chicken on the top of our tower right now. Here's Amy.

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Easy 99.1 Saturday Night Vibes. I'm your man, Billy Teed, 508-746-9991. It's the Reader's Hardwood Supply text line. Let me know what you're doing tonight. You hanging around? Hanging with friends? Got a fire going?

Saturday Night Vibes, Easy 99.1. The 90s were just so fun. Literally. It hasn't been the same ever since. I'm Billy T. Thank you so much for listening. 508-746-9991. That's the Reader's Hardwood Supply text line. I got people texting in from all over southern New England. Here's another request. It's Christina.

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0: 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Martinis in a can.

Well, Bobby tonight, Easy 99.1. I'm Billy Teed, Saturday Night Vibes. I want to say hi to Cheryl and Lee, listening in East Ham. I love the power of this radio station because literally we've got people in Providence, East Ham, Nantucket, all kinds of people listening. Thank you so much for making us a part of your Saturday night. How about some Culture Club? Miss me.

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Easy 99.1 Saturday Night Vibes. I'm Billy Teed. Could I get a rainy night? Wash some of this pollen away? It's killing me. Killing me.

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The 90s were just such a simpler time, you know? You're hanging out in your car, at the beach, you got that song on, you're hanging out. I'm Billy Teed, I appreciate you having the radio on tonight, whatever you're up to, and, you know, this was like late 90s. Jennifer Page, Little Crush going on. 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

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Thank you for having us a part of your night. I got people playing pool right now. Now, I'm terrible at pool. Absolutely terrible. Unless I have a few drinks, then that's a whole different story. 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
2: 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Back then, there was just me and my dad. Today, there's over 60 Tomas to talk to. 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
1: 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Back then, there was just me and my dad. 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
1: The glorious mysteries. In the name of the Father, and of the Son, and of the Holy Spirit. Amen. I believe in God, the Father Almighty, creator of heaven and earth, and in Jesus Christ, his only Son, our Lord, who was conceived by the Holy Spirit, born of the Virgin Mary, suffered under Pontius Pilate, was crucified, died, and was buried. He descended into hell, and on the third day he rose again from the dead. He ascended into heaven and is seated at the right hand of God, the Father Almighty. From thence he shall come to judge the living and the dead.
2: I believe in the Holy Spirit, the Holy Catholic Church, the communion of saints, the forgiveness of sins, the resurrection of the body, and life everlasting. Amen.
1: Our Father who art in heaven, hallowed be thy name. Thy kingdom come, thy will be done, on earth as it is in heaven.
2: Give us this day our daily bread, and forgive us our trespasses, as we forgive those who trespass against us. And lead us not into temptation, but deliver us from evil. Amen.
1: Hail Mary, full of grace, the Lord is with thee. Blessed art thou among women, and blessed is the fruit of thy womb, Jesus.
2: Holy Mary, Mother of God, pray for us sinners, now and at the hour of our death. Amen.
1: Hail Mary, full of grace, the Lord is with thee. Blessed art thou among women, and blessed is the fruit of thy womb, Jesus.
2: Holy Mary, Mother of God, pray for us sinners, now and at the hour of our death. Amen.
1: Hail Mary, full of grace, the Lord is with thee. Blessed art thou among women, and blessed is the fruit of thy womb, Jesus.
2: Holy Mary, Mother of God, pray for us sinners, now and at the hour of our death. Amen.
1: Glory be to the Father, and to the Son, and to the Holy Spirit.
2: As it was in the beginning, is now, and ever shall be, world without end. Amen.
1: The first glorious mystery, the resurrection. Our Father who art in heaven, hallowed be thy name. Thy kingdom come, thy will be done, on earth as it is in heaven.
2: Give us this day our daily bread, and forgive us our trespasses, as we forgive those who trespass against us. And lead us not into temptation, but deliver us from evil. Amen.
1: Hail Mary, full of grace, the Lord is with thee. Blessed art thou among women, and blessed is the fruit of thy womb, Jesus.
2: Holy Mary, Mother of God, pray for us sinners, now and at the hour of our death. Amen.
1: Hail Mary, full of grace, the Lord is with thee. Blessed art thou among women, and blessed is the fruit of thy womb, Jesus.
2: Holy Mary, Mother of God, pray for us sinners, now and at the hour of our death. Amen.
1: Hail Mary, full of grace, the Lord is with thee. Blessed art thou among women, and blessed is the fruit of thy womb, Jesus.
2: Holy Mary, Mother of God, pray for us sinners, now and at the hour of our death. Amen.
1: Hail Mary, full of grace, the Lord is with thee. Blessed art thou among women, and blessed is the fruit of thy womb, Jesus.
2: Holy Mary, Mother of God, pray for us sinners, now and at the hour of our death. Amen.
1: Hail Mary, full of grace, the Lord is with thee. Blessed art thou among women, and blessed is the fruit of thy womb, Jesus.
2: Holy Mary, Mother of God, pray for us sinners, now and at the hour of our death. Amen.
1: Hail Mary, full of grace, the Lord is with thee. Blessed art thou among women, and blessed is the fruit of thy womb, Jesus.
2: Holy Mary, Mother of God, pray for us sinners, now and at the hour of our death. Amen.
1: Hail Mary, full of grace, the Lord is with thee. Blessed art thou among women, and blessed is the fruit of thy womb, Jesus.
2: Holy Mary, Mother of God, pray for us sinners, now and at the hour of our death. Amen.
1: Hail Mary, full of grace, the Lord is with thee. Blessed art thou among women, and blessed is the fruit of thy womb, Jesus.
2: Holy Mary, Mother of God, pray for us sinners, now and at the hour of our death. Amen.
1: Hail Mary, full of grace, the Lord is with thee. Blessed art thou among women, and blessed is the fruit of thy womb, Jesus.
2: Holy Mary, Mother of God, pray for us sinners, now and at the hour of our death. Amen.
1: Hail Mary, full of grace, the Lord is with thee. Blessed art thou among women, and blessed is the fruit of thy womb, Jesus.
2: Holy Mary, Mother of God, pray for us sinners, now and at the hour of our death. Amen.
1: Glory be to the Father, and to the Son, and to the Holy Spirit.
2: As it was in the beginning, is now, and ever shall be, world without end. Amen.
3: O my Jesus, forgive us our sins, save us from the fires of hell, and lead all souls to heaven, especially those most in need of your mercy.
1: The second glorious mystery, the Ascension. Our Father who art in heaven, hallowed be thy name. Thy kingdom come, thy will be done, on earth as it is in heaven.
2: Give us this day our daily bread, And forgive us our trespasses, as we forgive those who trespass against us. And lead us not into temptation, but deliver us from evil. Amen.
4: Hail Mary, full of grace, the Lord is with thee. Blessed art thou among women, and blessed is the fruit of thy womb, Jesus.
2: Holy Mary, Mother of God, pray for us sinners, now and at the hour of our death. Amen.
4: Hail Mary, full of grace, the Lord is with thee. Blessed art thou among women, and blessed is the fruit of thy womb, Jesus.
2: Holy Mary, Mother of God, pray for us sinners, now and at the hour of our death. Amen.
4: Hail Mary, full of grace, the Lord is with thee. Blessed art thou among women, and blessed is the fruit of thy womb, Jesus.
2: Holy Mary, Mother of God, pray for us sinners, now and at the hour of our death. Amen.
4: Hail Mary, full of grace, the Lord is with thee. Blessed art thou among women, and blessed is the fruit of thy womb, Jesus.
2: Holy Mary, Mother of God, pray for us sinners, now and at the hour of our death. Amen.
4: Hail Mary, full of grace, the Lord is with thee. Blessed art thou among women, and blessed is the fruit of thy womb, Jesus.
2: Holy Mary, Mother of God, pray for us sinners, now and at the hour of our death. Amen.
4: Hail Mary, full of grace, the Lord is with thee. Blessed art thou among women, and blessed is the fruit of thy womb, Jesus.
2: Holy Mary, Mother of God, pray for us sinners, now and at the hour of our death. Amen.
4: Hail Mary, full of grace, the Lord is with thee. Blessed art thou among women, and blessed is the fruit of thy womb, Jesus.
2: Holy Mary, Mother of God, pray for us sinners, now and at the hour of our death. Amen.
4: Hail Mary, full of grace, the Lord is with thee. Blessed art thou among women, and blessed is the fruit of thy womb, Jesus.
2: Holy Mary, Mother of God, pray for us sinners, now and at the hour of our death. Amen.
4: Hail Mary, full of grace, the Lord is with thee. Blessed art thou among women, and blessed is the fruit of thy womb, Jesus.
2: Holy Mary, Mother of God, pray for us sinners, now and at the hour of our death. Amen.
4: Hail Mary, full of grace, the Lord is with thee. Blessed art thou among women, and blessed is the fruit of thy womb, Jesus.
2: Holy Mary, Mother of God, pray for us sinners, now and at the hour of our death. Amen.
1: Glory be to the Father, and to the Son, and to the Holy Spirit.
2: As it was in the beginning, is now, and ever shall be, world without end. Amen.
3: O my Jesus, forgive us our sins. Save us from the fires of hell, and lead all souls to heaven, especially those most in need of your mercy.
1: The third glorious mystery, the descent of the Holy Spirit. Our Father who art in heaven, hallowed be thy name. Thy kingdom come, thy will be done, on earth as it is in heaven.
2: Give us this day our daily bread, and forgive us our trespasses, as we forgive those who trespass against us. And lead us not into temptation, but deliver us from evil. Amen.
4: Hail Mary, full of grace, the Lord is with thee. Blessed art thou among women, and blessed is the fruit of thy womb, Jesus.
2: Holy Mary, Mother of God, pray for us sinners, now and at the hour of our death. Amen.
4: Hail Mary, full of grace, the Lord is with thee. Blessed art thou among women, and blessed is the fruit of thy womb, Jesus.
2: Holy Mary, Mother of God, pray for us sinners, now and at the hour of our death. Amen.
4: Hail Mary, full of grace, the Lord is with thee. Blessed art thou among women, and blessed is the fruit of thy womb, Jesus.
2: Holy Mary, Mother of God, pray for us sinners, now and at the hour of our death. Amen.
4: Hail Mary, full of grace, the Lord is with thee. Blessed art thou among women, and blessed is the fruit of thy womb, Jesus.
2: Holy Mary, Mother of God, pray for us sinners, now and at the hour of our death. Amen.
4: Hail Mary, full of grace, the Lord is with thee. Blessed art thou among women, and blessed is the fruit of thy womb, Jesus.
2: Holy Mary, Mother of God, pray for us sinners, now and at the hour of our death. Amen.
4: Hail Mary, full of grace, the Lord is with thee. Blessed art thou among women, and blessed is the fruit of thy womb, Jesus.
2: Holy Mary, Mother of God, pray for us sinners, now and at the hour of our death. Amen.
4: Hail Mary, full of grace, the Lord is with thee. Blessed art thou among women, and blessed is the fruit of thy womb, Jesus.
2: Holy Mary, Mother of God, pray for us sinners, now and at the hour of our death. Amen.
4: Hail Mary, full of grace, the Lord is with thee. Blessed art thou among women, and blessed is the fruit of thy womb, Jesus.
2: Holy Mary, Mother of God, pray for us sinners, now and at the hour of our death. Amen.
4: Hail Mary, full of grace, the Lord is with thee. Blessed art thou among women, and blessed is the fruit of thy womb, Jesus.
2: Holy Mary, Mother of God, pray for us sinners, now and at the hour of our death. Amen.
4: Hail Mary, full of grace, the Lord is with thee. Blessed art thou among women, and blessed is the fruit of thy womb, Jesus.
2: Holy Mary, Mother of God, pray for us sinners, now and at the hour of our death. Amen.
1: Glory be to the Father, and to the Son, and to the Holy Spirit.
2: As it was in the beginning, is now, and ever shall be, world without end. Amen.
5: O my Jesus, forgive us our sins. Save us from the fires of hell and lead all souls to heaven, especially those most in need of your mercy.
4: The fourth glorious mystery, the Assumption of the Blessed Virgin Mary. Our Father who art in heaven, hallowed be thy name. Thy kingdom come, thy will be done, on earth as it is in heaven.
2: Give us this day our daily bread, and forgive us our trespasses, as we forgive those who trespass against us. And lead us not into temptation, but deliver us from evil. Amen.
4: Hail Mary, full of grace, the Lord is with thee. Blessed art thou among women, and blessed is the fruit of thy womb, Jesus.
2: Holy Mary, Mother of God, pray for us sinners, now and at the hour of our death. Amen.
4: Hail Mary, full of grace, the Lord is with thee. Blessed art thou among women, and blessed is the fruit of thy womb, Jesus.
2: Holy Mary, Mother of God, pray for us sinners, now and at the hour of our death. Amen.
4: Hail Mary, full of grace, the Lord is with thee. Blessed art thou among women, and blessed is the fruit of thy womb, Jesus.
2: Holy Mary, Mother of God, pray for us sinners, now and at the hour of our death. Amen.
4: Hail Mary, full of grace, the Lord is with thee. Blessed art thou among women, and blessed is the fruit of thy womb, Jesus.
2: Holy Mary, Mother of God, pray for us sinners, now and at the hour of our death. Amen.
4: Hail Mary, full of grace, the Lord is with thee. Blessed art thou among women, and blessed is the fruit of thy womb, Jesus.
2: Holy Mary, Mother of God, pray for us sinners, now and at the hour of our death. Amen.
4: Hail Mary, full of grace, the Lord is with thee. Blessed art thou among women, and blessed is the fruit of thy womb, Jesus.
2: Holy Mary, Mother of God, pray for us sinners, now and at the hour of our death. Amen.
4: Hail Mary, full of grace, the Lord is with thee. Blessed art thou among women, and blessed is the fruit of thy womb, Jesus.
2: Holy Mary, Mother of God, pray for us sinners, now and at the hour of our death. Amen.
4: Hail Mary, full of grace, the Lord is with thee. Blessed art thou among women, and blessed is the fruit of thy womb, Jesus.
2: Holy Mary, Mother of God, pray for us sinners, now and at the hour of our death. Amen.
4: Hail Mary, full of grace, the Lord is with thee. Blessed art thou among women, and blessed is the fruit of thy womb, Jesus.
2: Holy Mary, Mother of God, pray for us sinners, now and at the hour of our death. Amen.
4: Hail Mary, full of grace, the Lord is with thee. Blessed art thou among women, and blessed is the fruit of thy womb, Jesus.
2: Holy Mary, Mother of God, pray for us sinners, now and at the hour of our death. Amen.
4: Glory be to the Father, and to the Son, and to the Holy Spirit.
2: As it was in the beginning, is now, and ever shall be, world without end. Amen.
3: O my Jesus, forgive us our sins, save us from the fires of hell, and lead all souls to heaven, especially those most in need of your mercy.
4: The fifth glorious mystery, the coronation of the Blessed Virgin Mary. Our Father who art in heaven, hallowed be thy name. Thy kingdom come, thy will be done, on earth as it is in heaven.
2: Give us this day our daily bread, and forgive us our trespasses, as we forgive those who trespass against us. And lead us not into temptation, but deliver us from evil. Amen.
4: Hail Mary, full of grace, the Lord is with thee. Blessed art thou among women, and blessed is the fruit of thy womb, Jesus.
2: Holy Mary, Mother of God, pray for us sinners, now and at the hour of our death. Amen.
4: Hail Mary, full of grace, the Lord is with thee. Blessed art thou among women, and blessed is the fruit of thy womb, Jesus.
2: Holy Mary, Mother of God, pray for us sinners, now and at the hour of our death. Amen.
4: Hail Mary, full of grace, the Lord is with thee. Blessed art thou among women, and blessed is the fruit of thy womb, Jesus.
2: Holy Mary, Mother of God, pray for us sinners, now and at the hour of our death. Amen.
4: Hail Mary, full of grace, the Lord is with thee. Blessed art thou among women, and blessed is the fruit of thy womb, Jesus.
2: Holy Mary, Mother of God, pray for us sinners, now and at the hour of our death. Amen.
4: Hail Mary, full of grace, the Lord is with thee. Blessed art thou among women, and blessed is the fruit of thy womb, Jesus.
2: Holy Mary, Mother of God, pray for us sinners, now and at the hour of our death. Amen.
4: Hail Mary, full of grace, the Lord is with thee. Blessed art thou among women, and blessed is the fruit of thy womb, Jesus.
2: Holy Mary, Mother of God, pray for us sinners, now and at the hour of our death. Amen.
4: Hail Mary, full of grace, the Lord is with thee. Blessed art thou among women, and blessed is the fruit of thy womb, Jesus.
2: Holy Mary, Mother of God, pray for us sinners, now and at the hour of our death. Amen.
4: Hail Mary, full of grace, the Lord is with thee. Blessed art thou among women, and blessed is the fruit of thy womb, Jesus.
2: Holy Mary, Mother of God, pray for us sinners, now and at the hour of our death. Amen.
4: Hail Mary, full of grace, the Lord is with thee.
6: Blessed art thou among women, and blessed is the fruit of thy womb, Jesus.
2: Holy Mary, Mother of God, pray for us sinners, now and at the hour of our death. Amen.
6: Hail Mary, full of grace, the Lord is with thee. Blessed art thou among women, and blessed is the fruit of thy womb, Jesus.
2: Holy Mary, Mother of God, pray for us sinners, now and at the hour of our death. Amen.
6: Glory be to the Father, and to the Son, and to the Holy Spirit.
2: As it was in the beginning, is now, and ever shall be, world without end. Amen.
5: O my Jesus, forgive us our sins. 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
6: Hail, Holy Queen, Mother of Mercy, our life, our sweetness, and our hope. To thee do we cry, poor banished children of Eve. To thee do we send up our sighs, mourning and weeping in this valley of tears. Turn then, most gracious Advocate, thine eyes of mercy toward us. And after this our exile, show unto us the blessed fruit of thy womb, Jesus. O clement, O loving, O sweet Virgin Mary, pray for us, O Holy Mother of God,
2: that we may be made worthy of the promises of Christ.

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0: 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Their website, by the way, if you want to follow along a little bit with us, is pcfamilysupport.org. And I want to say good morning to Jessica Gonsalves. She is the Director of Family Support, and Dakota Phillips, the AWC Coordinator. Good morning, ladies.
1: Good morning.
0: Thank you so much for being here.
1: Thank you for having us.
0: Plymouth County Family Support. She's been around agency for 5 years. Supporting children and adults with disabilities as well as their families who love them, and providing the really kind of a huge list of services to folks. So for someone out there who might not be familiar with Plymouth County Family Supports, give us a quick synopsis. Who are you and what do you do?
1: So Plymouth County Family Support is the Department of Developmental Services funded family support center for part of Plymouth County. The towns we serve are Carver, Duxbury, Halifax, Hanover, Hanson, Kingston, Marshfield, Pembroke, Plimpton, and Plymouth. So basically, we help families and individuals navigate the world of disability. So if you have a developmental disability or autism, or if you are a caregiver for somebody or a parent of someone, if you'd like to give us a call, we can help you with any kind of information and referral you're looking for, social recreation activities. We have a wide array of services for folks, including Agency with Choice, which is what we're going to chat about now. It's a self-directed program funded through the Department of Developmental Services.
0: The age range. I mean, you've got really young children into certainly all the way into adulthood. Yep. So anybody listening out there who's saying, you know, I might know a neighbor, or I have a child or a sibling or something who could benefit from what these folks are talking about. I mean, you really cover the age range here.
1: We support folks throughout the lifespan. So children under three are typically served by early intervention. But I mean, not that we can't navigate for the family for if they have a baby that just got diagnosed with something, you know, autism or a genetic disorder, but all the way up through adulthood throughout the lifespan. And for the different stages of life, there are different services that are needed and help, and we are able to support families navigate that world.
0: And if anybody's they're listening saying, you know, I wonder if we qualify or how do we qualify, you can pick up the phone, you can give them a call, 508-927-4520. They can stop in and see you.
1: Yes.
0: At your office, which is in Plymouth?
1: Yes, it is. We are at Cordage Park, 36 Cordage Park Circle. We are Suite 305. We are a walk-in center. We are open from 8:30 to 4:30. You do not need an appointment. It's nice to have an appointment, but you don't need one. You can just walk in. If you happen to be in the area and you're like, oh, I want to go, come on in. Somebody will be able to help you.
0: And you're not going to find a group of more eager individuals who are trying to help you. And if they can't, as part of the communities that they serve or the programs that they offer, they're going to help you find somebody where you are located, be it a different agency.
1: Yep.
0: That's going to, you know, provide some services and help you out.
1: Yeah, I do have connections and working relationships with several different family support centers throughout Massachusetts. So, I mean, I've even gotten phone calls from people in Lexington, and I will direct them to the Family Support Center or the DDS office out there. So even if you don't know if you're in my catchment area, we will get you to the people who will be able to support you in wherever you live.
0: And you guys are all about, you know, helping people live their best lives. And that means, you know, everyday life skills. They've got a list of events that would make all of our social lives look like nothing. I mean, this, you've got softball, you've got game night, you've got paint night, they've got yoga, they've got karate, they go out to dinner, Red Sox games, Bruins games, Broadway shows, you name it. So truly, you know, helping people get out there and live a fantastic life. So now we want to bring in Dakota, who is going to talk to us. Agency with a Choice, Dakota, what exactly does that mean?
2: So Agency with a Choice, it's a self-directed program. And I always like to say it's kind of like building your own day program. What we would do is kind of evaluate what the individual's needs are. So say maybe they're high need and they need a lot more help and care. Mm-hmm. We kind of sit down with them, figure out what we need, and then we go to the Department of Developmental Services with a budget, and they either accept it or deny it. And then from there, we find the individual staff and kind of help them get out into the community and figure out the best way for them to gain independence or whatever they're looking for.
0: So is anybody who gets involved with you, I mean, how are we measuring who's able to participate in agency with a choice? It's kind of like, it sounds like it's like, you know, you're choosing a college course here.
1: So a lot of times our referrals come from the Department of Developmental Services. We might already be involved with the family.
0: Okay.
1: Like through high school, and they're graduating high school, and okay, what's next? So folks will be exploring community day-based services or a day hub if they're medically involved, or they might be looking for something that's more individualized. Agency with Choice is a self-directed model in that they get to choose what their day looks like. So most of our referrals come right from DDS because the department is always working with families as well. We kind of work very closely with the Department of Developmental Services, so we know these families together.
0: Okay.
1: We partner with trying to help families, so that's how we get our folks in. So they might be going to tour a day program or a day hab, and they might want to use one of those models for 5 days a week, and that's great if they're gonna thrive and do well. Some folks don't want that 5 days a week, so they might utilize Agency with Choice for say 3 days a week, and then we look at what the need is for the family. Again, Agency with Choice is for all abilities, so we might have some pretty medically complex folks to very, you know, almost completely independent individuals with autism that need help budgeting or looking for a job or whatever it is. When we hire somebody, we hire for the actual family. We don't just have like a big pool of staff. There's specific needs, there's specific goals that the families and the individual want to reach. So that's what we hire for. We do the first round of interviews with the staff, and then the family actually comes in and helps make that decision. So it's very individualized, but it's also kind of a co-employment model where we are the agency of record, right? So we're the ones that do all the vetting and the taxes and the onboarding and all those things. So the staff would be an employee of Plymouth County Family Support. However, the family is who comes up with what they want to work on, be it getting out into the community, looking for a job, in-home skills like laundry and some cooking and things like that. So the family is really puts that piece of it together.
0: Okay, so it sounds like there's more freedom and kind of an autonomy here.
1: Yes.
0: For people who, I would guess, become more engaged because these are activities or skills that they are trying to build upon.
1: Yes.
0: So they're a little bit more engaged with that in trying to develop the ability, you know, to do certain things independently.
1: Yes. And day programs do offer teaching those skills, but this is it's a one-on-one thing. Like it's not a room full of, you know, five or six folks working on the same thing, which is there's nothing wrong with that, but some folks don't do well with that.
0: Right. So, it sounds a little bit more, I don't want to use the word intense, but a little bit more specialized. And like you said, it's a one-on-one individual thing, mm-hmm. that's really helping, you know, in a specific skill set for different choices that they're making here.
1: It is. And it depends on what the ultimate goal is for the person. So, the other thing I want to point out too is we do have we have 31 families that are in the program right now. Some folks know each other, so I don't want people to think that Agency with Choice is an isolating kind of program, because we are able to connect families who are in the program together with each other if they want to be. And some friendships are made. Like sometimes our folks will get together and go out for coffee together, or they might meet at our office, or they might come to one of our activities together with their staff. So, you know, they're just not alone with the staff if you don't want to be.
0: It doesn't seem like you guys are ever just kind of pushing people off on their own. No. They're always, you know, I mean, they're always sort of part, I mean, they're always part of the program, but it's different levels, I think.
1: That's right.
0: Of activity and you know, certain people, you know, it's a lot of it is just the socializing aspect, yeah. You know, and some people might not be ready for, you know, this is how you do laundry on your own. You know, this is how you operate the washer, the dryer, and, you know, things like that and kind of everyday activities to build upon, you know, but other things that, you know, a lot of people, it's the socialization and the lack of, you know, isolation, not just being, you know, not within a group and able to kind of share activities.
1: Yeah,
0: and like you said, I think some people, they kind of assimilate into that a little better.
1: Yep. Again, everybody's different. You know, that's why, you know, people who are not part of Plymouth County Family Support, like, you know, neurotypical people, we get to kind of choose what we want to do with our lives. The whole purpose of this program is the same thing. So they're not put in a cookie cutter, you know, like school, like high school. High school's high school. You know, everybody has to take so many classes and do this and do that. Okay, but then when you become an adult or say you're going to college, you get to choose what you're going to do.
0: Sure, you choose a major, yeah. You choose the minor, the courses to go in. So it's a great analogy.
1: So
0: really,
1: this program allows for just that. And actually, speaking of college, we do have some folks that do go to college. They go to Four Seas, they go to Quincy College, they go, you know, Bridgewater is another one. And they can utilize staffing to help them navigate the college campus, help with homework, transportation to and from the college. So this program is really, when I say individualized, it is. And you can use it for so many different goals that you're trying to reach. Like I said, be it going to college, finding a job, a volunteer opportunity, or simply just getting out into the community. And the amount of hours a person gets, that really depends on what the need is, what the goals are, and what the state has for funding. Like, we don't, and even the Department of Development Services can't dictate that. It all comes down to what the state budget is and what's available to the Department of Developmental Services, which then gets sent down to us. So, yeah, we sit down with a family and the individual too, because we want this to be a good match. We don't want an individual to be stuck, let me use for a better word, you know, for lack of a better word, with a staff person that they can't stand. I mean, you know, that's not going to benefit anybody. So,
0: sure. I mean, it's not always a match.
1: Yeah,
0: you know?
1: And that's just life, right?
0: Right.
1: But to start working on some of these skills that are so personal, you want there to be a good match, and you want folks to be able to get along and trust the person who's supporting you. So if it isn't a good match, we might not know that right away. They can just tell us and say, hey, you know, it's not working out with John Smith. Do you think you could maybe look for another staff person for us? Or I have somebody in mind. The families can also help choose the staffing. So they might already have somebody in mind that we can get onto the payroll. Could be a paraprofessional from where the person went to high school, or a neighbor. If they work well with the person, let's use people who understand and the person trusts.
0: We're talking this morning with Plymouth County Family Supports. They're supporting children and they're supporting children and adults with disabilities, as well as the families who love them. And it seems like there's just an extraordinary attention to detail here. And a lot of people, I think, you know, they look at, you know, I don't want to just say an agency like yours. Mm-hmm. I think people look at a lot of things and they go, oh, I'm dealing with, you know, whether it's a medical or a social service agency or whatever, I'm going to get lost in this shuffle, and I'm a number, or my son or my daughter or my sibling or whoever, they're just a number. But I can tell you, if you're listening out there, from just the time that I get to spend with the people here from Plymouth County Family Support, they care about what they do. They're passionate about it, and they're all about it every single day. So you're not just part of the system.
1: No.
0: Where someone is a number and they come in and, you know, like you said, we're going to try to make that a perfect match. And mm-hmm. It doesn't always happen, but
1: no.
0: You're going to work at it, and you're going to, you know, find that match, you know, rather than, you know, you go into the computer and you're a number and you get matched over here and you're part of a program and it's just go through the motions. Yeah. It's individualized, and there's detail, and there's thought put into it.
1: Yeah, there is, because, again, it doesn't matter. I mean, it'd be wonderful if everybody was all staffed, but if nobody's doing well or progressing or gaining any independence, but, oh, they're staffed, well, who cares? Like, the whole point of it is to help these folks, not just to put just anybody with them. And Dakota's, what's your favorite thing to say about you'd never put? Somebody.
2: Oh, I always tell people I wouldn't put somebody I wouldn't put my own loved one with, because I just wouldn't do that.
0: See, that's the dedication that these folks have at this agency. You know, I mean, it's again, you're not just you're putting this together with thought and with feeling and with heart. You know, I mean, not just, OK, I got to find a place for this person. You know what I mean? That's not the level of care they're going to get from you folks.
2: No, not at all. We're very hands-on. I'm sure most of my families hear from me a few times a week. I'm sure they're probably sick of me even a little bit. So
0: I don't believe that for a second.
1: You know what's really good about Dakota and now Nathan, our other agency with choice navigator, is when Dakota first came to us a couple of years ago, I see this big stack of envelopes on her desk, and it's got our, you know, some folks' names on it. I'm like, what is that? And she's like, it's birthday cards. I'm like, what? So now that we have Nathan, the two of them, that comes from Nathan and Dakota, everybody gets a birthday card. And I'm like,
0: that's what I'm saying.
1: You don't get
0: the
1: that
0: attention
1: from, yeah.
0: to care.
1: Yeah.
0: That attention
1: like,
0: to detail.
1: She's making me look bad. Like, yeah. So.
2: And I think even little things like that make a really big difference. I know I sent a birthday card out in the following dance. I ran into her mom, and she told me that her daughter never gets mail, and it made her day, and like that's all she's talked about since her birthday. So it definitely, people do appreciate
0: it. It's the little things, you know, it's always those little things, the little touches that a lot of times when you deal with big agency, you know, whatever government agency, mm-hmm. medical, you know, things like that. It's the little touches that kind of make the day and make people remember those things. And that's what you guys are so good at.
1: Yeah. I will say to our executive director, Jim Coughlin, most executive directors in agencies, you know, small or larger ones, they don't really get super involved. They're the executive director. They don't have to.
0: Sure.
1: Everybody knows Jim Coughlin.
0: Yeah.
1: All our folks that we support, children, their families, he knows them. He's out at the dances. He's on the dance floor with people. He drives the van to some of these activities. So he's very involved as well. And I think that makes a huge difference, too, because he's not just the executive director sitting there in a shirt and tie in his office with the door shut. He's also very
0: hands-on. You're not going to find a more involved guy than him.
1: Yeah, no, he's, you know.
0: I mean, every conversation I have, you can tell. I mean, whether we're on the phone or you know, it's just a quick email exchange, but you can feel the passion and the dedication in everything he does. You know, he is 100% all in on this.
1: Yeah, he is.
0: And all you folks, I mean, everybody involved here that I've had the thrill to meet and to talk to and spend some time with, you can tell the dedication, and you can tell these people love what they do, and they love doing it and serving the people that they are, they're you know, helping live better lives.
1: One of the things, Dakota, and I'm going to let her chat about it a little bit more, is in working with folks and the staff, finding out what some of the needs are. One of the biggest challenges is employment, right? So our folks need a little help.
0: Of course.
1: Sometimes.
0: Sure.
1: So Dakota has put together some training opportunities for folks that are in agency with choice, and I'm going to let her.
2: Yeah, so I try to do a few different sessions throughout the year. The most recent one we have coming up is a Road to Employment class. So we found this woman, she is certified in about 10 different things.
0: Okay.
2: But mostly having to do with job coaches, and she's taught a few sessions before.
0: Mm-hmm.
2: So what she's going to do is she's going to hold a weekly class, and she's going to go over, maybe week one is how to build your resume. Week two is how to interview. Then week three, they could be the final step. Another really big one I found is money management. So we have Cape Cod 5 Bank come in, and they do an excellent job, and they really adapt everything to our people. But I like to send out monthly surveys to see what people are looking for, because if one person's looking for it, probably many people are.
0: Amazing. That's you guys. It's again. It's like you said, the birthday cards, the attention to detail, but putting together these programs and seeking out the people who can give them the best advice, again, to live their best lives, which is, it's all about the programs that you guys do.
2: And I will add one last thing. Last year, we were able, one of the people in Agency with Choice, he hosted a drawing class. So we had a bunch of individuals come in and he taught the entire class. So like, I really like to get them involved as well.
0: So if there's folks listening out there today, and I think it would be hard for anybody to listen and say, wow, these are people that sound like they're so dedicated and so into what they're doing. You know, I'd like to volunteer. I'd like to donate. I'd like to be part of what they're doing and support the great work they're doing. How can they do that? Can they their volunteer hours? Can they offer products, services, make donations? What's the best way that they can continue to help you guys do the great things you do for the community?
2: I think there's a lot of different opportunities we have, but oftentimes we're looking for certain skill sets, like this, a job trainer and stuff like that. So looking for people that are good at working with the population and have a skill that might be useful, that's great. We are constantly looking for volunteer opportunities for our individuals to go to, and donations also make a big difference as well.
0: I mean, if they own a company or a business and they might have employment opportunities, is that something they could talk
1: Absolutely.
0: To?
1: Absolutely. Absolutely, yeah.
0: Great. Yeah, I mean, just, you know, the chance for folks to get in and work a few hours a week and work with them. Because, I mean, you know, we work with so many different companies here, and I know we have folks out there that you know, are running businesses, are owning businesses. You know, if you know, you're looking for an agency to work with and some dedicated employees, you know, to bring on board who can, you know, be a good fit for your organization, it's certainly worth giving you guys a call.
2: And with the direct support staff there, they can go with them as the job coach. So say there's a few different learning aspects, the staff can help them and kind of guide them along the way, and they can kind of do it with them and then eventually like kind of stand back, cheer them on, and then eventually the individual is able to do it all on their own.
0: Super. Dakota, how did you get into this? You seem like everybody that is involved here seems like an amazing fit for the role they have. Did you always know? I mean, is this, you know, something you've done for a long time or?
2: Well, so far this has been realistically my only career, but
0: that's fine.
2: I'm obsessed with my job. I love it. I originally thought I was going to be a therapist, but I realized that's not my thing.
0: Okay.
2: But I was originally the adult coordinator, and then as Agency with Choice kind of grew, I started bothering Jessica about it, so I could kind of work on that. And then eventually, the program grew so large that we couldn't do both things. So I became Agency with Choice.
0: Wow.
1: Yeah.
0: Wow. She's a go-getter.
1: Yeah, she really is. She really is. I mean, when she comes to me with some ideas, I'm like, wow, okay, yeah, sure, go ahead. And she's a lot younger than me, too, so she has more energy. So I'm like, yep, knock yourself out.
0: We need that.
1: All our staff are like that, though, I have to say. Dakota's great at it. And if you have any questions, just call her. Her counterpart, Nathan, just started with us 3 months ago. They work very well together. They share ideas and looking for staff, or if somebody's looking for a volunteer opportunity, the two of them work really well together. But just give our office a call, 508-927-4520, and ask to speak with Dakota.
0: And you won't regret it, because she'll steer you in the right direction, and you'll certainly feel the energy there. Plymouth County Family Support, they are just making so many people's lives in our community so much better, and making lives better for individuals and certainly for the families that care for them. Because, I mean, so much goes into, you know, the whole relationship here. I mean, I think the families are looking for that level of support, and it's fantastic that you guys are there and able to provide it and doing such a great job at it.
2: Thank you.
1: Thank you. One of the things Dakota is great at, most of our staff are, all of our staff are, but Dakota's really great at just listening sometimes, like the family member or parent or caregiver, or sometimes the actual individual. They're going through whatever it is they're going through. They thought they were going to get the job, like an individual thought he was going to get this job. It didn't happen. Totally bummed out. Comes, sits in the chair in Dakota's office and just vents. And Dakota just listens. Mm-hmm. And, you know, that's...
2: I always always tell people when they're looking into the program that I'm always someone you can just chat to. You can keep me on the phone for 3 hours. We'll make it work. but I really try to be there for the families.
0: Yeah, there's no doubt in my mind that you are. Thank you once again, ladies. I mean, it's always a pleasure to have you guys in and to know that you're out there and you're in the community and folks are in such good hands. So, again, if you feel that you are a family member, a relative, coworker, friend, neighbor, anybody could benefit from their assistance and their support, I urge you to reach out to them. PCFamilySupport.org, 508-927-4520. Continued success. I know you guys have a golf tournament coming up. What's the date on that? It's all the info is on your website, by the way.
2: The date is June 3rd at Crosswinds Country Club.
0: Awesome. So if you would like to get involved as a sponsor, a participant, they would love to have you. You can support the great work that they do. And again, find out more about them on their websites. Thank you very much.
2: I look forward
0: to having you guys in, you know, for more updates down the road. And,
1: That'd be great.
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2: Thank you.
1: Thank you.
0: And thank you for listening and spending a little bit of your weekend with us here on Easy 99.1 on South of Boston. 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

Easy 99.1. It's Rob Hogan welcoming you into another episode of our South of Boston program here on a Sunday morning. Thanks so much for waking up a little early with us. And we always like to introduce you to some interesting folks doing some great things in the community. And I think our guests today certainly qualify for that. They've been on the show before, but there's just a lot of levels to what the great things that they do in the community. So good morning once again to PC Family Support, Plymouth County.

Good morning. It's Sunday, once referred to as the Lord's Day, and you're listening to the radio ministry of the Mayflower Church in Kingston, Massachusetts, presented every week at this time through the courtesy of Easy 99.1. This morning, we continue our series of studies in the book of Acts. This morning, we're still in chapter 10, and Pastor Brown's message is, "Who can withhold the water?"

0: is now time for the reading of this morning's scripture, and I lost track of my handout, so I can't remember it. Jacob Bennett, that's right, brother, if you could come and read the scripture for us.
1: Morning, church. I'm going to be reading Isaiah 42, verses 1 through 9. I believe that's 7:15 in the Pew Bibles. Behold my servant, whom I uphold, my chosen, in whom my soul delights. I have put my spirit upon him. He will bring forth justice to the nations. He will not cry aloud or lift up his voice or make it heard in the street. A bruised reed he will not break, and a faintly burned wick he will not quench. He will faithfully bring forth justice. He will not grow faint or be discouraged till he has established justice in the earth, and the coastlands wait for his law. Thus says God, the Lord, who created the heavens and stretched them out, who spread out the earth and what comes from it, who gives breath to the people on it and spirit to those who walk in it. I am the Lord. I have called you in righteousness. I will take you by the hand and keep you. I will give you as a covenant for the people, a light for the nations, to open the eyes that are blind, to bring out the prisoners from the dungeon, from the prison those who sit in darkness. I am the Lord, that is my name. My glory I give to no other, nor my praise to carved idols. Behold, the former things have come to pass, and new things I now declare. Before they spring forth, I tell you of them.

0: If you turn with me now to Acts chapter 10, feels like we've been here for quite a while, but I did take a week of vacation, so we're going to be finishing up this morning. What a beautiful passage. Acts chapter 10, verses 44 through 48. The last Lord's Day, last week, we stood in Cornelius' house. We listened to Peter preach. A Gentile soldier, Cornelius, the one who owned the home, had gathered his whole household to hear what Peter had to say, to hear what God had commanded Peter to say to them. And Peter preached Christ, crucified, risen, Lord of all, the one through whom all forgiveness comes to everyone who believes. This morning, we don't even leave the room. We don't even let Peter finish what he was going to say. He's mid-sentence when God does something that no one in that room was ready for. Our text this morning, I keep saying this, it's one of the hinges. It's one of those great moments. It just keeps one after the other. The Acts is full of them. And this morning is another one of those great turning points in the history of the church. The morning the door to the people of God swung open to the nations. Hear the passage, verses 44 through 48. While Peter was still saying these things, the Holy Spirit fell on all who heard the word. And the believers from among the circumcised who had come with Peter were amazed, because the gift of the Holy Spirit was poured out even on the Gentiles. For they were hearing them speaking in tongues and extolling God. Then Peter declared, "Can anyone withhold water for baptizing these people, who have received the Holy Spirit just as we have?" And he commanded them to be baptized in the name of Jesus Christ. Then they asked him to remain for some days. I have to tell you, this passage has challenged me this week. A lot of thinking that is pushing against for me. Some of you may be aware of that. But let's begin by asking the Spirit to lead us. So if you would bow your heads and let's pray and ask for the Lord's guidance. Father, by your Spirit, open our ears to hear your word. Open our hearts to receive it. Where we are proud, humble us. Where we are afraid, give us faith. Where we would draw a line, teach us the width of your grace. Fall on us afresh this morning as we sit under the word of Christ. We ask all this in Jesus' name, and all God's people said. So there's a question that's underlying this whole passage. It's one that's kind of been building since the beginning of the chapter, ever since we knew we were going to Cornelius' house. And it's one that we're still asking, even if we're too polite to say it out loud. The question is this: who really belongs? Who's in and who's out? Who gets the water of baptism and who has to wait? For the first believers, that line ran straight between Jew and Gentile. Circumcised and uncircumcised, the clean and the unclean. It was the oldest, deepest, most sacred line that they knew. And in five verses, God erases it. No arguing, no committee votes. He erases it by pouring out his own Spirit on the people everyone assumed were on the wrong side of the line. We're a church that's growing, and a church that is getting serious about the word of God. So hear what this text does to every line that we've attempted to draw around the grace of God. The big idea for this morning is this: that God himself pours out his Spirit on all who hear and believe. And no one can withhold the water of baptism from those he has already welcomed. Let's look at verse 44. Let's look at when this happens. When Peter was still saying these things, Luke tells us, the Holy Spirit fell on those who heard the word. Peter has not been giving an altar call. He's not been giving encouragements for them to confess Christ. He has not asked for them to make a decision. He's not even reached the conclusion of his message that he might be able to do so. He is still speaking, and God interrupts the sermon. The verb that Luke uses is sudden and it's physical. The Spirit fell. We know a lot about falling at Mayflower Church. We know what this is like. And one of our friends had a really bad fall last week. and ends up with some stitches. Actually, not stitches. Those are staples. We know this is a very physical word. It says he came down the way that weight comes down, unmistakable, unannounced, from above. You know, when you fall as a child, not that big a deal. But you fall as an adult, man, that is serious. And the older we get, the more serious that fall becomes. It's unmistakable. We never plan it. But here in this situation, the weight comes down from heaven and it falls on the people, the Spirit of God. And notice where he falls. He falls on those who heard the word. Not on the impressive, not on the leaders, not on the qualified, not on the people who earned their place. He falls on those who were doing one thing. They were hearing the word of Christ. And this is how God has always worked. Faith comes by hearing, and hearing through the word of Christ. The Spirit does not bypass the preached word. He travels upon it. The risen Christ is not finished preaching when his servant preaches. He is the one who makes the word land, who opens the deaf ear, who gives the dead heart its first beat. And church, this is why we're getting serious about the word of God. We've been serious for a long, long time. But I notice within you a growing and deeper seriousness about God's word. Because when the word of Christ is faithfully spoken and humbly heard, God himself shows up and does what no preacher can do. Think of Ezekiel in the valley of dry bones. God tells the prophet to do one thing, preach to the bones, speak the word. And while Ezekiel is still speaking, there's a noise, a rattling, bones coming together with bone, breath entering the slain, and the valley corpses, they're standing up and turning into a living army. Ezekiel did not make one of those bones move. He can't motivate the dead, right? He can't do it. Only God can do it. Ezekiel preached and God breathed. That's what verse 44 is showing us. Peter preached and God fell. So do not despise the ordinary means, the just everyday regular ways that God works in and among us. When you open your Bible at the kitchen table, when you sit under the preaching of the word on Sunday morning, when you read it to your children at night, you are standing exactly where the Spirit loves to fall. So come to the word expecting God to act. Do not come as a critic, grading the sermon, writing down phrases to Google later. Come as one who has heard the word, first of all, asking the Spirit to fall on you again afresh. And if your heart feels like that dry valley this morning that Ezekiel first looked upon, hear this. You do not raise yourself. You listen and you ask. You say, Lord, fall on me as I hear your word. Work in me. The Spirit fell. Very physical, obvious thing happened when the gift was poured out. And it led Peter to come to the conclusion, who can withhold the waters of baptism if this is the case? Because it was poured out even on them, those Gentiles that were there in the room. So there is a group of people that have arrived with Peter, and they're standing next to him, and the believers from among the circumcised that were there were amazed. Amazed is a pretty soft translation. Maybe your Bible has something a little different if you don't use the ESV. That word means stunned. It means knocked off balance. The way you feel when the ground moves. And why is that? Because the gift of the Holy Spirit was poured out even on the Gentiles. There is one small word in that sentence carrying the enormous weight. I said it three times so you couldn't miss it. Even on them. Even on the outsiders. Even on the people God was sure to keep at arm's length. And how did they know that it was real? For they were hearing them speaking in tongues and extolling God. And this is the same sign that God gave the apostles at the beginning. God deliberately gives the Gentiles the identical gift that he gave to Jewish believers so that no one could claim that they got a lesser spirit, a second-class welcome, a back-row seat in the kingdom. The verb for poured out is the language of the prophet Joel. I will pour out my spirit on all flesh. What the circumcised believers are watching is a promise that they had read their whole lives, and it was coming true right in front of them. And it is bigger than they had ever dared to imagine. The risen Christ is settling the argument before it can even begin. He does not let the church decide who belongs. He decides and he shows them. Do you remember the older brother in the parable of the prodigal son? The younger son comes home smelling of the pig pen, and the father runs. And there's a robe, there's a ring, there's a feast, there's music. And the older brother stands in the field and will not go in. When he speaks to the father, he says, "This son of yours," he cannot even call him a brother. The circumcised believers in Acts 10 are standing in that very same field. God is throwing a feast for the people that they had written off. And God's question to the older brother is his question here. Will you be amazed and come inside? Or will you be amazed and remain outside? And be honest about the lines that you draw. Every one of us has an even them. Every one of us has a group of people we think they're beyond redemption. There's no way God could work in them. The kind of person that we're quietly surprised to hear that God has saved them. The family that doesn't look like ours. The neighbor whose politics you cannot stand. The person whose past you can't get over. What's beautiful is that this passage takes the pen out of your hand. You do not get to draw the lines. God pours out his spirit where he pleases. So let the amazement of verse 45 turn into worship rather than resentment. When you see God working in someone in a way that you didn't expect, do not stand in the field. Run to the feast with joy and say, Lord, make me glad for every soul that you welcome. The Spirit fell in that room in Cornelius's house. The gift was poured out even on Gentiles, and no one could withhold the water of baptism. Let's look at verses 47 to 48. Peter's speaking again, and he asks a question that answers itself. Can anyone withhold water for baptizing these people who have received the Holy Spirit just as we have? So hear that order carefully. It really does matter. So the Spirit came first, and the water comes second. God had already done the inward work. He gave them his Spirit. He gave them faith. He gave them new life. And now the church responds with the outward sign that says out loud what God has already done inside. Baptism does not make these Gentiles God's children. It declares that God has already made them his children. The water does not pour the Spirit in. The water marks the ones on whom the Spirit was poured. And Peter's question has a sharp edge. Can anyone withhold the water? Who would dare? Who would stand between a person God has filled with his Spirit and the waters of baptism? What's really interesting is that word withhold is the same word used in a slightly different way that was used by the Ethiopian eunuch back in Acts 8, where he says, "What prevents me?" And that word prevents and withhold are the same word. There's definitely a connection. What's preventing them from being baptized? And it's a rhetorical question, because the answer is already there. Nothing. Nothing prevents you. So what happens next? It says, so he commanded them to be baptized in the name of Jesus Christ. He didn't suggest it. He didn't say it's a good idea eventually that you consider thinking about this. He commanded. And for a believer, baptism is not an optional extra. It is the glad obedience of everyone that Christ has claimed. And then there's a tender detail there at the end that they asked him to remain for some days. A new family doesn't scatter. They want more of the word, more fellowship, more of one another. And that welcome leads to belonging. This question is not just for the first century church. It's standing right in front of us this very month. Next Lord's Day, we are planning on baptisms. And so I would ask, let Peter's question land on you. If God has poured out his Spirit on you, if Christ has granted you faith and you've never been baptized, then what's stopping you? Why are you withholding the water? We're not going to withhold it, but why wouldn't you come and be baptized? What is withholding the water? Don't let it be fear. Don't let it be the awkward wearing of a black t-shirt that says, not ashamed on it, which I think that's what our t-shirt says. If God has poured his Spirit out on you, then come and see me. and say, I am a Christian who has not been baptized. I need to be baptized. And we'll talk about that. So as you can tell, I struggled with the question, who can withhold the water? And I, from today's passage, I say no one. And then I struggle with it, to be honest with you. Anybody here ever struggled with God's word? I mean, the obedience to it? What does it mean? And how does it, so how do we live this out practically? I'm still working that out. It'll be, I'm sure, a topic of conversation at the next elders and deacons meeting, and we will try to work some things out as we consider this further. But that's the pattern that we should have as a church when we're confronted, when our understanding, when our practices are confronted by God's word, we need to rethink. What? Do we rethink God's word or do we rethink our practices? We rethink the practices, right? God's word is true. We remain obedient to it to the end. The practices need to come in alignment with it. So what does that look like? I'm not sure. Are we really withholding the water from people by training them before they get baptized? That's another part of the question. It's not simple, but it's not complicated either. We want to be obedient to God's word. But may the Lord lead us to a place to always be sure that what God has made clean, we do not call common. What God has poured his, on those God to whom God has poured out his spirit, that we don't withhold the waters of baptism. The spirit fell that day, and the spirit falls still. The gift is poured out, and nothing can withhold the water from them. So we began this morning, just quick recap, in the Roman officer's house with a preacher still mid-sentence, and then we're ending here at these waters of baptism. He fell on those who heard the word. He poured out his gift even on the outsiders. He swung open a door that has never since that day been shut. And think of what that open door means for you. Every one of us in this room who is not Jewish by birth is in the church this morning because of what happened in that house, in the house of Cornelius. The Spirit fell on the Gentiles. I don't know if you know, but that's you and me for the most part. There might be some people here with Jewish descent, but for the most part, that's all of us, you and me. We're the ones the Spirit fell on. When Jesus died, the curtain of the temple tore from top to bottom, and the wall that divided the people of God came down. Paul says it plainly. Christ himself is our peace, who has made us both one and broken down the dividing wall. So to come to Christ this morning with nothing in your hands is to come redeemed and shaped by the Spirit. We come to hear the word. We come to be amazed at whom God saves. And if the Spirit has fallen on you, come to the water and do not wait. He's opened a door for you that no one can close. Brothers and sisters, it's a door that Christ opened that no one can close. Let's pray. Lord Jesus, while your word was still being spoken, you poured out your Spirit and opened the door to the nations. Lord, we thank you that the door is still open. We thank you that we have been brought in. Lord God, I pray that you would fall on us this morning, that you would revive us, that you would wake us up to the reality that you are always at work among us and the door is always open. We ask all this in your name, and all of God's people said, amen. About to sing, by the way, my favorite hymn. So if you've ever wondered,
1: that hymn, Come Thou Fount of Every Blessing. If you're able, please do stand with us to sing.

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Remember to keep the Sabbath holy, and we urge you to please keep our nation and its leadership in your prayers.

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13: 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Today, we're joined by FBI agent, or former FBI agent, I should say, David Shavs. And the reason why we want to do this and bring this information to you today is a lot of folks out there fall for all these different types of email scams or Bitcoin scams, or there's so many predatory people out there trying to get at your information, your financial situation, whatever it is. And we wanted to bring an expert in the field to you folks out there as a way to, one, educate yourself, maybe see what you can be done to prevent it, what to look out for. So with all that being said, I just wanted to take a minute and say thanks, Dave, for coming in.
14: Kate, thank you for having me back. It's a pleasure to be back.
13: Yeah, it's always fun to do this with you.
14: By the time we're finished, it's like, where did that time go?
13: Exactly. It does go quick. And we have a ton of information to cover. So with that all, let's jump in.
14: It is a lot of information. When I spoke with Jamie about putting together a program for scammers, I'm like, I did investigations on the biggest scammers in the history of the world. This shouldn't be a problem. And I started to look at this and I'm like, wait a second. What's all this new stuff? I've been retired from the FBI now for 7 years.
13: Yeah.
14: I started to look at this and I was amazed. We're going from fishing to vishing to whaling to pig butchering, all of these terms that I'm like, I better get up to speed on this. And just like the advent of AI too, and how that plays into everything. But the most important thing is not understanding all the schemes. I think for looking for traits are the most important things, because scammers have certain traits, one or maybe all of these. So it's unsolicited contact, unrealistic promises, which is the hook, right? That's how they get you, because they're promising returns.
13: Yep.
14: Yeah.
13: Greed.
14: Yes. And that's really a big part of this. And there's always urgency. You have to make a decision now. That is the big thing, because people feel panic and they feel they've got to make a decision.
13: They're going to miss the boat.
14: Right. Right.
13: They're going to miss their opportunity. They're going to miss their chance. So yeah.
14: That's exactly right. And that leads to providing personal information, banking information, and finally, how you're going to get the payment to the bad guy. And there's so many different ways of doing that, whether it's gift cards or Apple cards or Google Play or Wire, Western Union, cash. They even have people come to your house as a courier. Could even be an Uber driver unsuspectingly being sent to a house to pick up a package. So they cover their tracks. And more importantly, they've moved with the times, because now, so it's not traceable, they're having you send money via Bitcoin. And people are going to be like, well, I don't have a Bitcoin account. Well, you can Google ATM Bitcoins in this area, and you're going to see 7 of them pop up within a couple miles from here. And you're going to see how easy it is to effectuate that transaction. You're going there with cash,
13: okay,
14: putting it into the Bitcoin machine, ATM. The bad guys are giving you a QR code that's on your phone that will link to their cyber wallet. You hit send. The money goes into their wallet, never to be traced, never to be regained. You've lost it at that point. And this is how things are being run. Now, there is a legitimate Bitcoin cryptocurrency world out there. But with the advent of this technology and the way scammers have kind of graduated to the next class, this is the stuff we have to be so careful about.
13: It's interesting because we obviously doing what we do and building plans for retirees down here all around Massachusetts, the amount of security that we have to have is sometimes you look at all the different pieces that we have in place, you feel kind of like almost like Fort Knox in a way. You know what I mean? Because you have to take the proper precaution. You know, a client calls in for a withdrawal, we have to call, verify all the information. So I feel like we do a good job of going over and above, but even then it's on the individual person,
14: right?
13: The person, you know, on the other end to make sure that they're taking responsibility on this side, which is really what we wanted, you know, why you're here to talk more about that. And I guess from my perspective, what is the most common way that people are contacted? I guess is there a more common way than not?
14: There are a couple common ways. Romance scams is a big one. So you're out there, you're looking for love. You find this person that's just right for you. Unfortunately, they're in Nigeria, they're in South Africa, they're in a lot of different places, and they always have a story because you're always going to be set up with a story. It's going to be, oh, I work on an oil rig or on a boat, so that they can account for like lost time from time to time. Or it's always a sick relative that is someone that they're introducing into the equation, because that predication is going to lead to further conversation when they're getting ready to visit you on a trip.
13: And then they can't.
14: They can't because they got to take care of their ailing grandmother. If they were to get a house aid, a home aid, it's going to be, you know, $5,000 for the month that they're gone while they're visiting you and making plans for the wedding. So what happens? They send over the $5,000 and then radio silence. So romance scams are big for that, but the trading aspect of it, so often in the romance scams, it's not about getting that quick $5,000. It's about introducing them to sham Bitcoin cryptocurrency websites. And in that, they're making larger investments and they're also getting fake statements or a website showing that they have doubled, tripled their investment. And so what does that cause them to do? To put more money in. They want to take back some of their profits. These companies will actually let you take some of your profits because that encourages more investing. That encourages you going to family and friends saying, wow, have I got a deal here? Next thing you know, this is snowballed. And what was started out as a $3,000 investment could turn out to be your life savings gone. And when you take that and you realize that your money is gone, let's call it $100,000, and you tell them that you want a withdrawal, and they come to you to say, well, you can take a withdrawal, but it's going to cost you more money. Mm-hmm. It's going to require some type of tax payment, certification payment, a transfer payment. You can call it whatever you want. But that money is going in into the black hole, into their pockets, not to be seen. And this is the common scheme for Bitcoin and other cryptos.
13: Yeah, it's common that you hear that. You know what I mean? I actually have a friend of mine who sadly fell for this.
14: Yeah.
13: Didn't get taken for too much money.
14: Yeah.
13: Because I think it's the initial shock. And I don't want to say embarrassment, but a lot of people don't want to admit when they've been duped. You know what I mean? So they kind of keep trying to prove themselves right. And then all of a sudden, rubber meets the road and they're like, okay, I am in trouble.
14: Yeah.
13: So I need to reach out for help. So like, say something does happen. I mean to jump ahead here because I want to talk about this more at the end, but let's say something does happen. What are the steps you should take to immediately to correct this?
14: So depending on the method of payment that you're using, if you sent a wire, that's almost a good thing because the FBI, other agencies, Federal Trade Commission, your own bank, we have 3 days to work with to pull that wire back before it's satisfied. So if you recognize you've been a victim in a scheme, you need to contact your local police. You need to contact the local FBI office, file a complaint with the Federal Trade Commission. Go on to the FBI's cyber complaint system, which is called IC3.gov. And that is a database that pulls in all of this information, collects it, and actually collates it and connects it to other schemes, perhaps with the same individuals involved. So You got to start somewhere. The hope is you're still able to retrieve that money, and you can in some instances. But if you're paying by Bitcoin, it's gone.
13: Right.
14: And the worst part about it is you may go on to Facebook or Quorum or Reddit and say, oh, I lost all this money. And next thing you know, someone's reaching out to you to say, I'm familiar with that scheme. I can get you your money back. So they're sitting there waiting in these forums, seeing that you're a victim.
13: And then going to victimize you again.
14: Victimize you one more time.
13: Wow.
14: And the thing is, as you mentioned, people are embarrassed, right? They don't want to admit it. They don't want to report it. And then they get taken again.
13: Yeah.
14: Sad. Very sad.
13: It is. So often people also fall for email scams.
14: Yeah.
13: I don't know if you've ever had any, you know, experience with that or could speak to that.
14: Yeah.
13: That's very common because nowadays the emails, you know, I get one almost every morning. It looks like it's coming from UPS.
14: Yeah.
13: But it's not UPS.
14: Yeah.
13: I have to kind of look at it for a second, realize, okay, this is, and then I just delete it. Finally, they stopped sending it to me because I knew I wasn't going to click on the link or fall for it. But it happens to everyone. I've seen some that, you know, look like Amazon, you know what I mean? So, you know, I figured, you know, maybe you've had some experience there.
14: So that's called phishing emails, and there are varieties of different phishing that goes on. But this one here is of the email variety, and they are doing exactly what you said. They're hoping for you to click on it. Right. Or to respond to it. They're copying typically a website like Amazon. But if you hover over the sender address, you're going to see it wasn't from Amazon.
13: Yeah, it's some crazy.
14: Yeah.
13: It's interesting. Yeah,
14: it really is. So they're going to give it all the appearance that it should. But you being vigilant now are going to look a little step further to see exactly what they were trying to do. And don't forget, these people will give you a link to a website that looks like Amazon and looks like Chase or Bank of America. You're putting in your login credentials, you're filling in personal information, and you're on a sham site. And with AI and other technology, it just takes a few clicks to copy those websites, create a new domain name, and have people visit them.
13: Yeah, and what they're trying to gather just all your personal information, I'm assuming, like bank information, passcodes, things like that.
14: Right. Yeah. And they're very successful. Now, you didn't click on it, but maybe one in 50 people, one in 100. That's a good day in the office for these scammers.
13: Yeah. And then they just got you. And now do they hold that ransom? Like, how does that work?
14: Yeah. So typically they're going to bleed you. Before you notice that there's a problem, they're already into your financial account. Say they're in a bank account and they are collecting information. They're sending wires to an account overseas. So they're sending out information or right from your own checking account. And banks do have fraud protection that should have an algorithm that picks up a lot of this stuff, but not always. You'll notice a lot of times it's a very small transaction, 29 cents. They're testing the waters to see if it works. And then they'll put in the big one. So these people, if nothing else, are very enterprising in their thinking. They work together to develop these schemes.
13: Yeah. And, you know, I've heard of many other types of schemes. I know you have a list here.
14: Yeah.
13: I don't know if you want to run through one.
14: Yeah, like we can pick out a few.
13: Lottery. I mean, that's amazing. You know, how many people think they win the lottery and then all of a sudden.
14: Right. The lottery is a big one, right? And this is one of the oldest ones. And people are like, well, how do people still fall for that? They do, because we hear we've won something. We're excited. And we're thinking, oh, we only have to pay a certain dollar amount, and they pay it. And then they have to pay something else. Or now they've got routing and account numbers that they can tap into. So lottery sweepstakes scams, it's all about verification. If I won something, Publishers Clearinghouse or whatever it may be, I'm getting off of that phone call. I'm making sure that the number that was provided to me goes back to Publishers Clearinghouse. I'm speaking to reps there, going to their website and verifying. So in this business, it's no trusting and verification. So instead of trust but verify, we're going to reverse that, which is so important. I got to tell you a story about this veteran that I did a closing for, and he had to take out an additional $175,000 to cover living costs. And it's an unfortunate situation. His wife, who had dementia, answered the phone one day, and it was a tech support scam. Your Microsoft Windows account expired. You need to continue this service. do you have a checking account that we can make the $250 payment for? And she's, oh, yes, honey, I have that for you. And she provided the account number, the name, and the routing number. So they depleted about $6,000 in that account, but they don't stop there. When all the money was gone in that account, they called back to say, oh, it was insufficient funds. Do you have another account? And in this case, the tune of about $150,000 went out the door because of this circumstance. The FBI gets involved. They end up arresting some people in Providence. But by that time, the money is long gone and not recoverable. So these are the hazards of these types of scams that change people's lives. Devastate people.
13: And for folks out there that are concerned or just maybe even want to learn more about this, we have a guide on our website, shpfinancial.com, that speaks pretty in depth about all these different types. We're talking extremely high level right now. And the list that Dave has next to me is almost 3 pages long. So we're not going to be able to go through all of these, where in our guide, we dive a lot deeper and into a lot more of these types of scams. So please feel free to visit the website, shpfinancial.com. Just protect yourself. You know what I mean? It doesn't hurt information and be prepared. So in that vein, what can people do to protect themselves?
14: So we're going to change the acronym for SHP today.
13: Okay.
14: Because S is going to be stop.
13: Okay.
14: Whatever is going on, it sounds too good to be true, or you've been put in a position of fear, right? Your family member's in danger. You've got to take action. You are going to stop and you're going to evaluate what's going on. And for H, we are simply going to hesitate before we provide any information to anyone, personal information, name, last 4 digits of our social security number, whatever it is. We're going to stop, hesitate, and we're going to protect. We are not allowing any personal information to flow to these individuals until we can demonstrate and verify that these are legitimate sources. And I could tell you that anyone that asks for a cryptocurrency for anything is likely it's a scam. So we avoid all of those triggers. So stop, hesitate, protect, SHP.
13: I like that. I know some other steps that folks can take is third-party verification, like the text that you get or the email that you get that has the code. How is that a great way to secure? Or is that, should you go beyond that as well?
14: Two-factor authentication is just another layer of protection, but very sophisticated scammers, through gaining information can have your number ported to their phone through your phone company. So now you're getting the verification authentication for the bank, for any other transaction. These are things that are going on today.
13: Wow. Being in the FBI, dealing with this type of stuff, any particular stories that really resonated with you or any particular stories that you want to speak to? Obviously, you don't have to use names, but I mean, you think of folks out there that are driving along today or listening to this, and this could be them. So to kind of humanize it, I think makes a lot of sense.
14: It does. And the folks that I dealt with on the scamming level, they were more in this variety, but we dealt with large Ponzi schemes, market manipulations, boiler rooms, these millions or tens of even billions of dollars, right? So we saw it on a scale that is much larger than this. But this affects the average Joe on Main Street. This is why it's so important with accounting frauds, with Ponzi schemes. We're seeing people get their statements each month with inflated numbers, right? And they're thinking everything is just great.
13: Sure. Absolutely. This is why we wanted to do this podcast. To make people aware of this type of stuff.
14: Everything is just great until it's redemption time and you're looking to pull some money out. And then you're being pushed along this delay after delay after delay. And you're not thinking anything of it at first. But at some point, it comes crashing down because at some point, they're not going to be able to pay you back. And you're going to start to look at this relationship and think, oh, my gosh, I don't know why I did that. I don't know why I trusted that person. I don't know why I continue to give them money. You're just going to feel awful about yourself. And doing that due diligence up front if someone comes to one of your clients, like, oh, I'd like to get involved with crypto, you know, there are very valid exchanges doing this type of work.
13: Go to them.
14: Go to them. Because if you go to, even if you trust, if you go to Google and you put in Bitcoin platform, you're going to see at the top all these paid advertisements, mostly criminal.
13: Yeah.
14: Mostly criminal. Because they're listed there doesn't legitimize them in any way. So you're going to the top of that list saying, oh, this is the top selection.
13: Right.
14: And needless to say,
13: it's the one that's going to clean you.
14: Yeah.
13: Like you said, the reason why Bitcoin has been, and like, again, we're not here to put down Bitcoin. No, or
14: I like Bitcoin, by the way. Yeah, I do. Just use properly.
13: There we go. So, yeah. I mean, or make it a negative investment per se. But again, go to the actual real exchanges that exist. From a criminality standpoint, as you've said, it's an easy way to take people's money without a trace.
14: Yeah, it is. And untraceable.
13: What about other crypto? Is it just Bitcoin?
14: No, Bitcoin is the big one because Bitcoin is so pervasive in the crypto space.
13: It's the one that everyone knows.
14: Yeah, it's the one everyone knows. There are certainly others which are very valid, but the ability to manipulate aren't easily achieved. So that's a big one. One other thing I wanted to bring up, because I think it happens to everyone. Have you ever gotten a phone call, one ring, and then nothing?
13: Yeah.
14: Just shows up one ring. And you're like, what is that number?
13: Yeah.
14: And you might even call it back.
13: I have called it back.
14: Yeah.
13: I not?
14: Well, sometimes they're like just a call, a butt dial or whatever it may be. Other times, it's like collecting to a 900 number. You're getting a $20 connection fee because that call is being routed to a scammer. And you're getting billed $20 for the connection fee, and you're probably going to be put into a voicemail bot where they want to keep you on the line at $9 a minute before you hang up. You might not even look at your phone bill next month. That charge will be on there.
13: Wow.
14: So crazy.
13: Jeez.
14: Yeah.
13: And the phone company doesn't do anything about that?
14: Some phone companies may work with you to reverse the charge if it's fraudulent, but the bad guys are just hoping you don't pay attention.
13: That's there's not many people, in my opinion, that sit through and look over there. They pay.
14: Right.
13: They look at the balance of the phone bill, but they might not look at.
14: I know I don't always do it.
13: You
14: right?
13: know, like the actual details in there.
14: Yeah.
13: You know, every once in a while, I probably do it quarterly.
14: Yeah.
13: But like not every month. I just don't have the time with the kids and everything else that's going on. So
14: these are like normal things that we would see in our lives. Like, oh, you know, one ring. Okay. But these are scammers for the most part. And to top it.
13: I've never heard of that one.
14: Yeah. I got one more for you. Maybe you haven't heard about the no response call. You get a phone call, usually later at night, 8, 9 o'clock at night at your home phone or your cell phone. You pick it up. Hello. No one responds. Hello. No one responds. So what's happening there? The scammers have a bot that is reaching out to you first to determine whether or not there's a live person on the other end of this phone number, because they're going to take that information, they're going to bundle it up and give it and sell it to other scammers for scamming purposes, because we have a live person. This is a good number. It's an active number. So they're going to package that up and sell it forward. Also, with the advent of AI.
13: There's a secondary market of scamming?
14: Yes.
13: Jeez.
14: Yes.
13: Go ahead. Sorry.
14: And that's a whole other discussion when we talk about the dark web and the deep web. But yes, it's a secondary market for resale here.
13: Wow.
14: And also the AI technology, just by those simple words, hello, mm-hmm. hello, is capturing the character of your voice.
13: I was going to ask about this.
14: Yeah.
13: Go ahead. Continue.
14: And synthesized in a way that can be useful to scammers down the road, whether they're setting you up or anyone up. Family member in distress and trouble, using that to create a script to play back to one of your family members in order to get money for a lawyer, money for bail, whatever the case might be.
13: Wow. And so AI is really becoming prevalent in this, I would think. You know, how much of a foothold do you think, or where do you think that technology is now in regards to the usage and implementation in scamming?
14: It is pervasive. When I think about the technology that's there today, and interestingly enough, I'm doing a segment on this tonight. You're going to hear how convincing the AI technology is to duplicate voices. You just won't believe it. And they're going to be responsive at some point. So it's not just going to be your voice with a statement, it's going to be responsive to whatever the question may be on the other side. And the thing I have to tell you, how do we fight against this, is that you got to have a safe word with your family members so that you know it's genuinely them. It could be SHP. It could be the eagle has landed, right? Whatever it is, you're going to be in a high intense situation thinking that your son or daughter is in trouble, that they're in Mexico, they were riding a moped, they ran into a pregnant woman. Now we have the police involved and a bail. How will you know it's really them or not? Because the AI is so good. And the thing is, you're asking them, what's the safe word? What's the safe word? Or whatever trigger you wanted to use to make sure that was them.
13: Wow, that's really good advice. I have one more question.
14: Sure.
13: And maybe I'm not going to ask this correctly. Is there a seasonality to different types of scams? Like I hear around from the beginning of the year to April, there's a lot of scams going around taxes.
14: Sure.
13: You know what I
14: mean?
13: Is there things for people to look out for throughout the year?
14: I think that's spot on, and taxes are a big thing that time of year. And trust me, the IRS never calls you for money. It's not happening. You're going to get that letter with that terrible font on it saying you owe money. You don't want that
13: it
14: letter.
13: Is terrible
14: but,
13: font. Yeah.
14: But that's what you're going to see. No one's calling you from the IRS, but they do follow any major news event. So the thing you want to keep in mind, say we have the Live Nation breach now and we had a bank breach it last month and we get those letters, right, from the company saying the data was breached and you have access to have credit monitoring. Take advantage of that. But understand that every breach, like the Office of Personnel Management and the government, I've had my information put out there so many times, and it includes social security numbers, personal identifiers, and passwords to accounts. So when you hear of that breach, you got to get in there and you got to change your passwords because this stuff is festering, sitting on the dark web, right, for people to purchase. It's like a laundry list of services they have in the dark side that you can purchase to access people's account information.
13: Wow. Holiday seasons.
14: Mm-hmm.
13: Is there anything that people should be looking? Because I mean,
14: yeah,
13: before you know it, it's going to be here.
14: Right.
13: So is that something that where people are trying to, sadly, during a joyous time and a
14: right.
13: fun time, a family time, typically take advantage of other people?
14: Sure. Scammers will steal your joy if you let them. That's why you've got the SHP stop. Hesitate, protect is something I want people to keep in mind because they will, at the best time of the year, be able to take away some of that joy. And they're going to step up their game. So many times you're going to get those phishing emails, sale going on it, wherever it may be.
13: Yeah. Oh, yeah.
14: You're clicking on it. You're allowing them to collect personal information, credit card information, to put malware on your computer so that they can access other information.
13: And they just follow you around with that malware, correct?
14: Right.
13: Like gather.
14: Yeah.
13: There's a lot to take in there. And, you know, we really appreciate you and your expertise. For those of you that are interested in learning a little bit more about this, we have a guide on our website, shpfinancial.com. Dave was nice enough to come in and kind of go pretty high level in regards to this stuff, but we wanted to take it a little bit deeper and provide a little bit more content around each one of these areas. So again, go to the website, shpfinancial.com, and start to read it and protect yourself. I mean, it's very important to protect your information and not be vulnerable. So again, Dave, thanks for stopping in. Really appreciate your time, and I'm sure you'll be back.
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1: 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Best Tile is one of the largest direct importers of tile in the United States. 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

0: Rock the Night, that's Europe. Five Swedish musicians led by lead singer Joey Tempest. After debuting last week, they move up a notch this week to number 37 as the countdown rocks on.
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1: Number 36.
0: Here are a couple of brothers from Toronto, Canada, Chris and GP Partland, who just a few years ago were serious hockey players, being scouted for NHL careers. But the two opted for music instead. Chris said, "Yeah, I like hockey, but music is a lot easier on your body." End of quote from Chris Partland. Here they are, the Partland brothers at number 36 with Soul City.
1: Number 36.

0: Heart and Soul, first chart single for the four-man, one-woman band from England called T'Pau. After sneaking in last week at number 40, they move up this week to number 34 as the countdown rolls on.
1: Kisses coast to coast.
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1: Here's a five-man country band formed in 1983 in Music City, Nashville. And now they've crossed over to the pop chart. At number 33, here's Restless Heart, and I'll Still Be Loving You.

0: That's the number four song from 1985, Billy Ocean and Suddenly, a long-distance dedication and anniversary present from Steve to his wife, Catherine. I'm Casey Kasem. This is American Top 40 in Hollywood, and we're counting down the week's 40 biggest hits. We have 30 hits to go to number one, and we'll continue in a moment.
1: No matter how you...
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0: Now, as we continue our countdown of the biggest hits in the USA, I'd like to welcome two new radio stations to the worldwide family of American Top 40. In Orlando, Florida, it's BJ 105, Orlando's number one hit music station. And in Charleston, South Carolina, it's Power Hits 95X. Welcome aboard. My name's Casey Kasem, and we're counting down the week's biggest hits the way they're ranked on the official Billboard chart. And on we go.
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0: Up four notches, here's the third hit from Eddie Money's album, Can't Hold Back, Endless Nights.

0: That's the Go-Go's with their summer hit from 1982 that made the top 10, Vacation. It was the first official cassette single. An AT40 extra as the countdown continues.
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0: Three remakes in this week's countdown. Earlier we heard the Nylons debut with their remake of Steam's Kiss Him Goodbye. Coming up later, there's Kim Wilde's remake of the Supremes' You Keep Me Hanging On. And right here at number 28, leaping eight notches, is the Australian group Pseudo Echo. They've remade a number one song from 1980 by Lip Sync, Funky Town.

0: Huey Lewis and the News with I Know What I Like, their 12th Top 40 hit. The song was co-written by Huey and guitarist Chris Hayes. Falls from 14 to 25 as the countdown rocks on.
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0: Once a week with AT40, and you know how your favorite songs are doing across the USA. Like the current hit by Chicago, peaked at number 17 2 weeks ago, then fell to 19, now at number 24. If She Would Have Been Faithful.

0: Company B and Fascinated. It climbed three notches to number 21, a recent number one hit on the dance chart. From Hollywood, this is American Top 40. I'm Casey Kasem, and we've got 20 hits to go to the number one song in the nation. We'll continue in a moment.
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0: debuting on the Hot 100 at number 51 and heading for number one. 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
3: 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My name's Casey Kasem, and our countdown to the number one song in the land continues.
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3: Here's the five-man band who first hit the top 40 back in 1978. It was with a song called Breakdown, and it barely made it. Sneaked in at number 40. Now, 9 years later, they've got their 10th top 40 hit. Here they are at number 20. Tom Petty and the Heartbreakers with Jammin' Me.

0: Big Love, Fleetwood Mac, their 14th top 40 hit, peaking a couple of weeks ago at number 5. This week drops 10 notches to 18. Up next, the band named for the most important meal of the day.
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2: 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You're heading to the airport, right?
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0: Level 42, Lessons in Love. 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
0: Here's a man with a sweet-sounding saxophone, and that sound's given him his first Top 40 hit. He's Kenny Gorelick, goes by Kenny G for short. Here's Songbird.

0: That's the number one classic from 1968 by Marvin Gaye. I heard it through the grapevine, and it's a song we've been hearing a lot lately, remade by those swinging, singing raisins on the popular TV commercial.
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0: We're heading into the home stretch now on American Top 40, counting down the most popular songs in the country and getting closer to number one. My name's Casey Kasem, and on we go.
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0: Smokey Robinson moves up three notches to get his third top 10 hit as a solo singer, and his ninth top 10, including his hits with the Miracles. Here's Smokey with Just to See Her.
4: Just to

0: number 9 this week. That's U2's recent number 1 song, With or Without You. It's also a long-distance dedication from Bonnie in Ohio, encouraging battered women everywhere to walk away to a better life. If there's a long-distance dedication you'd like to make, send it to this address, American Top 40, Post Office Box 2000, Hollywood, California. Zip code 90028. And the countdown rolls on. Kisses coast to
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0: These are the hits ranked by Billboard magazine. Well, here's a trumpet player who started having hits 25 years ago, leading his group, the Tijuana Brass. Recently, Herb Alpert told writer Mike Faraci, "I don't think of the Tijuana Brass as a group as much as I think of them as a sound. And the thing about this new album is that it has a sound. It's friendly, it's an energy giver. And that's what I wanted to go for. Well, Herb Alpert's gone for it, and it's gotten him into the top 10. Up a notch this week to number 8. Here's Diamonds.

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6: 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Well, Whitney Houston's follow-up album to the most successful debut album ever has already given her a smash. It's at number 5, moving up 5 big notches. I Wanna Dance With Somebody.

0: At number three for a second week, Head to Toe by Lisa Lisa and Cult Jam, their third hit. They've also had All Cried Out and I Wonder If I Take You Home. Well, coming up, a new number one song by a New York group who took 12 years to hit the top.
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3: We're counting down the top hits in the land. Some of the top hits in chart history were by the Supremes. Songs so good that six of them have been remade and hit the top 40 again. But no Supremes remake ever hit number one. That is, till last week. Now, Kim Wilde's version of You Keep Me Hanging On falls to number two.

charge. American Express. Turn my pants upside down. 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Come here.

0: Here's Belinda Carlisle on Easy 99.1. You found our 70s and 80s weekend. Thanks so much for spending time with us. I'm Christy McIntyre. Let's see what's happening with the Weather Channel forecast brought to us by George Washington Toma. 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This afternoon, mostly cloudy and breezy, high 86. Tonight, cloudy with rain after midnight, low 66. And then Monday, mostly sunny and high around 81. 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

Cheesy 99.1. I'm Christy. I just saw the Happy Together tour last week at the Melody Tent in Hyannis, and among the great groups featured was Jason Scheff. He was the lead singer of Chicago for 30 years after Peter Cetera left. Such an incredible voice. Chicago will play the Xfinity Center next month.

0: Boston's own Donna Summer on Easy 99.1. Can't believe she's been gone for 14 years. 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This afternoon, mostly cloudy and breezy, high 86. Tonight, cloudy, rain after midnight, low 66. And then Monday, mostly sunny, high 81. 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

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They're on tour again this summer. They're going to be hitting the Melody Tent again in Hyannis. Hey, thanks for hanging out with us on our 70s and 80s weekend on Easy 99.1.

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Why the Eagles' long goodbye tour residency continues at the Sphere in Las Vegas. There are 6 shows scheduled this year at the Sphere. 2 in September, 4 in November. And I'm telling you, if you thought about going, you will not regret seeing them at the Sphere. Amazing band and an amazing venue.

0: from 1987. Dionne Warwick and Jeffrey Osborne on Easy 99.1. Thanks for joining us on our 70s and 80s weekend. I'm Christy McIntyre. 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Now open daily. Mostly cloudy and breezy this afternoon, high 86. Tonight cloudy, could see some rain after midnight, low 66. And Monday mostly sunny, high 81. More feel-good favorites all queued up and ready to go next on Easy 99.1.
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Dave's Taylor on Easy 99.1. He'll do his annual shows at Tanglewood over the 4th, actually on the 3rd and the 4th. So that'll be fun. If you're going, I'd love to hear about it. I got to do that some year. Man, I remember so many events for the Bicentennial. Maybe I'm jaded, but I just don't feel the excitement for the 250th the same way I did then. Of course, I'm 50 years older, so that might have something to do with it.

89.1, letting it all hang down, giving you an escape to the cave. 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

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Easy, 99.1. Hi, I'm Christy McIntyre. Just reading that Rod Stewart had to cancel another show Friday night in California due to sinus stuff and laryngitis. Sure hope he's feeling better soon. You're in my heart, Rod.

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Your fashion sense, Beardsley Prince, I put

0: Easy 99.1. They just played last weekend at the DCU Center in Worcester. Did you go? Was it great? All right, stupid question. Of course, it was great. They put on an amazing show. It's Journey. I'm Christy McIntyre, checking the Weather Channel forecast, brought to us by George Washington Toma. 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Mostly cloudy this afternoon, breezy, high 86. Tonight, cloudy with rain after midnight, low 66. Monday, mostly sunny, high 81. Ready for more feel-good favorites? 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

99.1. Coming up next, a song originally sung by Aaron Neville in 1966, but we're going to hear a cover from 1980 from Heart.

Gladys Knight and the Pips on Easy 99.1. One of their songs, Midnight Train to Georgia, was among the Library of Congress's latest song choices to be historically preserved. This year's group also included music from Taylor Swift, Beyonce, and Charlie Daniels' band's Devil Went Down to Georgia. My husband will be psyched. That's his go-to karaoke song.

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0: 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It's our 70s and 80s weekend, my favorite music, and I'm so glad you're along for the ride, hopefully enjoying it too. 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Rest of this afternoon, mostly cloudy and breezy, high 86. Tonight, cloudy with rain possible after midnight, low 66. And then Monday, mostly sunny and up to 81. 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

0: those notes. Denise Williams off the Footloose soundtrack on Easy 99.1. It's our 70s and 80s weekend. I'm Christy McIntyre. 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Cloudy tonight with rain possible after midnight, low 66. Giving us a nice day tomorrow, mostly sunny, high 81. And then Tuesday, partly cloudy and a little cooler, high around 75. We'll get more feel-good favorites rolling next on Easy 99.1.
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I love that show. So many great lines from it, really. Like the classic up your nose with a rubber hose, just to name one. I'm Christy McIntyre on Easy 99.1. Thanks for hanging out with me on a 70s and 80s weekend. 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
16: You found the Lost 45s, keeping your records alive. I'm Barry Scott. This week on America's largest music and interview library, something else we've never done before. 3 hours of nothing but Beatles remakes, some of them rarities, plus a Sgt. Pepper movie soundtrack box set, and a threefer of remakes written by solo Beatles. You'll hear Lost 45 conversations from Anne Murray, Verdeen White of Earth, Wind & Fire, Tiffany, Ramsey Lewis, David Pack from Ambrosia, and Fanny's June Millington. Let's start with the artist who opened Woodstock in 1969. He ended up with a top 20 hit from it in 1971. Here Comes the Sun. This is Richie Havens, our first Beatles remake on the Lost 45.

0: You'll find every week there's no place like the Lost 45s. With Stars on 45, both the number one version from 81 and part two, there's quite a few parts actually, of the Beatles medley. In that one, you'll notice there was no non-Beatles tracks like Venus by Shocking Blue or the Archies' Sugar Sugar. Just pure Beatles. Fats Domino before that, his version of Lady Madonna, which was written with him in mind, made it to the Hot 100. We started with Richie Havens and his top 20 version of Here Comes the Sun, written by George Harrison. Nothing but Beatles remakes this week on the Lost 45s. We'll have a lot of surprises and quite a few interesting Lost 45 conversations. We've spoken to three different members of the first hit-making all-girl group, Fanny. Patty Quattro, Susie's sister, Jean Millington, and now her sister June Millington. She talks about their version of a Beatles classic. They used different lyrics that were Beatles approved because they were recording at Apple Record Studios and got to meet some of them. Here's June Millington, who also recalls working with engineer Jeff Emmerich. It's the Lost 45s and the stories behind them.
1: Fanny Hill was the next album.
2: Yes.
1: And contained Hey Bulldog, one of your favorites?
2: Oh, yeah. In fact, I was just thinking of that track this morning. You know, that album is one of my favorites, partly because we recorded it at Apple. You know, working with Jeff Emmerich was just a beautiful experience. Such a pro, but he's also very humble. In fact, he told me, any questions that you have, I'll answer for you. And believe me, I asked him a lot of questions about working with the Beatles and just how you get things done. And people were coming around. Harry Nilsson was in London at the time, so he would come over all the time. And we met all the Beatles at that time, except for John, or whatever. He's probably in a bed in or something. But it was very fun, and we had the same promotion person. Felt very family in L.A., and it felt family in London as well.

0: We really play everything on the Lost 45s from 1971, the first hit-making all-girl group Fanny, and their version of the Beatles' Hey Bulldog. We spoke with June Millington of the group about the tune, recorded at Apple Records Studios. Coming up, we'll chat with Ambrosia's David Pack about a top 40 record of theirs from a movie. Up next, two artists who recorded multiple Beatles tracks. One of them made the top 40 with two separate Beatles songs. Now, the Fab Four, about their name on the Lost 45s.
1: John thought of the name Beatles, and he'll tell you about it now. it means Beatles, doesn't it? You know, that's just a name. You know, like shoe.
2: Imagine, shoe. The shoes. You see, we could have been called the shoes, for all you know.

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11: Oh, I love this song!

Yesterday is the most amazing story because it's the only song I dreamed, and yet it's my most successful one. You know, you dream and you're in the middle of a dream, you wake up, and this one particular morning I woke up with this song in my head. I just thought, what's that? I thought it must be something I heard last night or an old song I've heard, and it turned out to be Yesterday. So I just stuck some chords to it and then spent about a month or so asking all my friends, you know, started with John, what's this, you must have heard this. He said, I don't know. Then I'd ask various people who might go back a bit further and say, is this an old standard or something? I said, no. So after a few weeks, I thought, well, I must have written it then. I've no idea how I wrote that.

0: You never know what you'll miss if you skip 1 week of the Lost 45s. That group, best known for their big smash, Ooh Child. Those are the five stair steps, with Dear Prudence, the Hot 100 follow-up to their smash in 1970, produced by superstar Curtis Mayfield. The song itself, supposedly written about Prudence Farrow, Mia Farrow's sister. Another group called Catfish also made the top 100 with a version of that song. Perhaps we'll get to it in this Beatles remake show. With the Gary Tom's Empire from 75, a disco treatment of Drive My Car. Ray Charles, Yesterday, that peaked at number 25. He also made the top 40 with a song that you heard from the Queen of Soul before that. Eleanor Rigby, they both charted with that song in a one-year period. As we feature nothing but Beatles remakes, let's chat with David Pack of the band Ambrosia. They were involved with a movie called All This in World War II, and from it came a top 40 record of theirs. It's the Lost 45s and the stories behind them.
1: Your second top 40 hit was Magical Mystery Tour from All This in World War II. How did you get involved with the movie?
2: Well, that was Russ Regan, who was the president of 20th Century Fox. He was the man responsible for putting a soundtrack to a movie called All This in World War II, which was various Beatles songs done by everybody from the Bee Gees to Peter Frampton at that time. We were at a party with Russ, and I said, "Russ, it appears that everybody's on the soundtrack but us." And he sort of said, "Oh, gosh, how could I have forgotten you guys?" And so he said, "Why don't you guys do Magical Mystery Tour?" And I said, "Great." I'm really glad I sort of spoke up and was bold at that time, because it turned out to be really a wonderful experience, and the London Philharmonic was overdubbed after we cut the track. Lo and behold, we had a hit record with a Beatles song. What a great honor.
1: And I think it's the only hit record to come out of that movie.
2: It actually was. Isn't that amazing?

I'm Lonnie Hall, and you found the Lost 45s with Barry Scott, America's largest music and interview library. Here's one from Sergio Mendes on Brazil 66.

0: breaking all the rules on the Lost 45s with an unusual twofer from the Carpenters as we play nothing but Beatles remakes. Help came from the Close to You album in 1970. Ticket to Ride was their first single, peaking at number 54 that year. We heard the original 45 version. On their greatest hit CD, you hear an alternate take. Sergio Mendes and Brazil 66 with the top 10 million selling version of Fool on the Hill, and Ambrosia with the London Symphony Orchestra. Magical Mystery Tour, that made the top 40 in 78 from the movie All This and World War II. We spoke with David Pack of the group Ambrosia in a Lost 45 conversation. There's a lot of Fab Four remakes this week on the Lost 45s. Coming up, you'll hear conversations with Ramsey Lewis, Tiffany, Verdeen White of Earth, Wind & Fire, and Anne Murray. Later, there's a Sgt. Pepper movie soundtrack box set. And in our next hour, a threefer of songs written by solo Beatles. Up next, perhaps the most successful Beatles remake of all time. Now let's hear from one of the biggest groups of all time outside of the Fab Four, Bjorn and Benny from ABBA, discussing their influences on the Lost 45s.
1: I guess by far biggest influence has been the Beatles, because originally the Beatles, back in 63, 64, motivated both Benny and me to start writing. Because before the Beatles, they used to be singers and they used to be writers, and that was two different things. But seeing that a group like the Beatles could write their own material and also record it gave us, I think, the biggest musical kick we've ever had.
2: We will return to our regularly scheduled program momentarily. Please stay tuned.
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0: a Beverly Hillbilly.
1: You found the Lost 45s. I'm Barry Scott. Beatles remakes our theme. Coming up, a conversation with Ramsey Lewis. Now, perhaps the most successful Beatles remake. The first new number one of 1975. With John Lennon on guitar, here's Elton John. Lucy in the Skies with Diamonds. Nothing but Fab Four remakes on the Lost 45s.

0: You know we like to do things differently on the Lost 45s with Fab Four remakes, Debbie Boone, and The Boons with From Me to You, a song that actually preceded You Light Up My Life, her number one smash. One interesting chart fact about Birthday by the Beatles is the only top 40 hit version came from a group called Underground Sunshine, a one-hit wonder, number 26 in 1969. We started with a number one smash by Elton John in 1975. Pretty much anything he recorded would have gone to the top, as did Lucy in the Skies with Diamonds. Coming up, we have a Lost 45 conversation with Verdeen White of Earth, Wind & Fire. Now, we'll chat with Ramsey Lewis of the Ramsey Lewis Trio. Verdeen's brother, Maurice White, who helped form Earth, Wind & Fire, was a member of the trio. Most of the hits from Ramsey Lewis were live recordings, and we wanted to know why. It's the Lost 45s and the stories behind them.
1: When we recorded live, it was fun for us because there's a certain intimacy in the nightclubs that we played, and feeling this intimacy, I think, propelled the music in a certain way that you just can't get that same feeling in a studio. The fluorescent lights, and two or three guys in the control booth, and you're out there, the three of you out there in the studio alone. You learn to make it work, but it's much easier with an audience. Also, during those days, live records was quite the thing. It eventually got to the point where live records are unusual. There are not that many recorded now. But people used to like to hear other people in the background sound like they're having fun.
0: Why A Hard Day's Night?
1: Red Holt, the drummer. He had heard that piece, and I liked it too, but I didn't think about recording it. But Red came to rehearsal one day and said, man, we ought to do A Hard Day's Night, and we ought to do it like this. You play it here, and I'll play the drums like this, and LD, you do this. And it just fell right into place, as if the Beatles wrote it for us. And we had fun doing it. It was fun playing it in person because everybody knew the Beatles song. So it was fun all around.

0: In a sea of sameness, you found the Lost 45s with a top 30 record from the Ramsey Lewis Trio. Hard Day's Night, back in a day when recording live songs made the chart regularly. We spoke with Ramsey Lewis in a Lost 45 conversation. Coming up in the next segment, Tiffany. Yeah, she had a top 10 Beatles remake. Also coming up, a TV show theme. And next, three songs in a row written by solo Beatles, starting with a number one in England. 1978 was the year for the movie I Wanna Hold Your Hand, as they plan ways to meet their idols.
1: Rosie, something to tell you. But I want you to promise me that you're not going to scream, and you're not going to yell, and you're not going to faint.
2: Oh, my God, Grace, what?
1: You promise? I figured out a way to get into the Beatles Hotel.
2: Damn, Rosie, control yourself.
1: There's the hitch. We got to waste
3: $23. $23?
1: So we have to hire a limo. A limousine, it's the only thing that can pull up to the front of the Beatles.

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0: Starting our threefer of songs written by solo Beatles with one penned by John Lennon. It went to number one in England shortly after his death. Here's Roxy Music and Jealous Guy on the Lost 45.

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1: With the Chiffons, who went to number one with He's So Fine. George Harrison, who wrote My Sweet Lord, was sued and lost in court. They sounded too similar. The Chiffons themselves proved it in 1975 on the Lost 45s.

0: No musical boundaries on the Lost 45s. Written for Wildlife, Paul McCartney, with some help from Linda. David Cassidy sings it there tomorrow. That's an underrated gem from David's catalog. The Chiffons, My Sweet Lord, penned by George Harrison, who got sued for it. It sounded a lot like their He's So Fine. I think they proved it. And we started with a number one in England by Roxy Music, Jealous Guy, written by John Lennon. So we had one from John, George, and Paul. Ringo really didn't have any songs that he wrote that were remade. Someone should do Photograph. Coming up, there's a Sgt. Pepper movie soundtrack box set. As we now return to Beatles remakes, let's chat with former teen idol Tiffany. She went to number one with a remake of Tommy James and the Shondells, I Think We're Alone Now, and then top 10 follow-up was a Beatles remake. We forget sometimes that Tiffany had quite a few hits because Could Have Been was her second number one. Her producer George Tobin selected the songs. It's the Lost 45s and the stories behind them.
1: Did you get to pick any of the songs you recorded back then?
2: Not so much. George has a way of going, just trust me, we're going to do this. And then once you go in and you record it as a tester, it's already done. And he has a way of kind of smoothing you over, going, it sounds great, it's going to be on the record. But, I mean, he was right. He was really into the project, and we worked well together. He just really planned out a lot of stuff, and a lot of it was timing. There was a lot of up-and-coming people. Divvy Kipson and I came out around the same time, and Mark Tika came out. Shortly after that was the New Kids on the Block. So it was a whole different era, I think, a whole different time where parents were going to concerts with their teens. So it was a whole different time.

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0: Because anyone can play the hits, we do more on the Lost 45s. With a twofer of Hot 100 charting Beatles remakes from the legendary Joe Cocker. With a little help from my friends from 1968, later became a TV show theme for the Wonder Years. In a stripped-down one-minute form, that show ran from 1988 through 1995. Before that, she came in through the bathroom window, peaked at number 30 in 1970. Also in that set was a top 10 remake of You've Got to Hide Your Love Away by the band Silky. Tiffany, I Saw Him Standing There, was the biggest in that set, number 7 in 1987. We spoke with Tiffany in a Lost 45 conversation. Still to come, we'll chat with Verdeen White of Earth, Wind & Fire and Anne Murray. Up next, there's a box set of Sgt. Pepper movie songs, the legendary flop from 1978 that actually yielded quite a bit of good music. We'll play a bunch of them, including an alternate take on the Earth, Wind & Fire hit when we come back on the Lost 45s.
1: 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We'll be right back.
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